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1: 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Sundays, all-day happy hour. 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
1: 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Sundays, all-day happy hour, please do not drink and drive. 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

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Why you ain't plan an enemy, none of the strategy. 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
1: 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Sundays, all-day happy hour. 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
1: 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Sundays, all-day happy hour. 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

0: This goes out to all the natives around Muscogee. If you're going a short distance, like to the store or to a family friend's house, be sure to bring your valid driving license, buckle up your seatbelts, and please do not carpile. If you have more passengers than there are seatbelts, it creates a risk to everyone inside the vehicle. If you don't do it on the city roads, don't do it on the rest roads.
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At this time, I'd like to sing a prayer song for all the children throughout the world that's listening to this CD. 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
7: 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Danso maitoyan. Nimosum. Oh, looks like we got some calls. Everybody wants to translate. Nimosum. That's actually the proper spelling and saying of that word. Nimosum. Sometimes you sit here, mosum, but you're actually supposed to say nimosum. 9:02, another beautiful day here in Muscatchee's, 9 degrees right now. Your sunrise this morning was at 6:57 a.m., sunset tonight at 8:04 p.m. 8-kilometer winds from the southwest. This afternoon, we're expected to get up to 23. Going to feel like 25. Which is awesome, especially when you're trying to have an outdoor event. And then this evening, dropping down to 19, overnight 12, going to be feeling like 9 degrees overnight with 40% chance of showers. Thursday, thunderstorms in the forecast for September 10th, high of 16, low of 8. Friday, more rain showers, high of 12, low of 2. And then this weekend, Saturday, high of 11, low of 4. Sunday, high of 16, low of 6. Monday, high of 15, low of 7. And that's your high and low temps for the next 5 days, as well as your current weather update for the Muscatchee's area. Parents, guardians, I encourage you to download the MESC bus status app on the App Store or get it on Google Play. You can also go to their website, muscatcheesed.ca/bus status. All the buses were on time this morning. I also want to remind drivers, please do not pass. It's very, very dangerous and it's illegal. You will be reported. Huge fine. You don't want to be doing that. Let the kids get off and on the bus safely. For some sports update, just going to keep announcing the NHL schedule. September 19th, winding down. A couple more weeks. I can't wait. Seems like forever since I watched a good old hockey game. Some headline news. Ottawa, Alberta pledged to build 1,460 affordable houses. Some other headlines. The Eiffel Tower reopens after strike over limits on women staff ends. Prince George starts his first day at the prestigious Eton College. Alberta introduces a $14 solar panel recycling fee, landfill banned. A bare shelves at Alberta food banks as demand soar. Very difficult year. Those are just some headlines on globalnews.ca, just heading over to CBC Indigenous. Environmental racism. Fort Chipewyan residents protest proposed treat and release plan for tailings water. Former Edmonton piano teacher sentenced to 3.5 years for sexual interference in case involving student. Public engagement process finds Edmontonians conflicted over what city services should prioritize. And a bear was spotted in Edmonton, was likely hungry for a pre-winter meal, experts say. And Alberta gets federal approval to test birth control vaccine on wild horses. Oh, geez. Pity those wild horses. They should just leave them alone. Those are just some headlines on CBC.ca. On some local announcements, what's happening around Muscogee's, the FASD Prevention and Awareness Day. FASD Awareness Day is held annually on September 9th. And MHS, Muscogee's Health Services, and the Catholic Social Services has an event going on today, September 9th, 10:30 a.m. at the MHS Green Space under the canopy. You can come out and learn about FASD prevention and awareness, health pregnancy choices, alternatives to alcohol during pregnancy, prenatal program supports and services, community resources for families, healthy futures for mothers and babies. They're going to have some refreshments and snacks, door prizes, educational resources. So come on out. FASD Prevention and Awareness Day, MHS Green Space, 10:30 a.m. today. Now, they're going to be starting a walk here. So drivers, just pay attention out there.

So FASD Awareness Day is happening right now, and we got Samson as well as Ermanskin collaborating for the FASD Awareness Walk that's going to be happening right at 10 a.m. So get your comfortable shoes on, your walking shoes on, and they'll be starting the walk at 10 a.m. from the HBMC to the NOK, and then with a hot lunch at the NOK at 12:30. Also, MHS is also hosting an FASD and Prevention and Awareness Day at the Green Space under the canopy that's over at the Muscogee's Health Services. So, a couple good events. I was trying to get some updates from Louisville as well as Montana and Pigeon Lake if they're going to be doing anything for FASD Awareness Day. You may want to contact their main office. In Pigeon Lake, it's the Health Center, 780-586-2003. Montana Band Administration, as well as Louisville Tribe. I'm trying to get the exact contact person to find out. So stay tuned. So that's what's happening today. We'll have more updates. Stay tuned.

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Some other employment opportunities over at Kosoko Child Wellness Society. They do need group care clerk, accounts payable clerk, custodian, caseworker, generalist, and an accountant. Those are all ongoing until filled. Please email hr@kcws.ca. And we got some training opportunities with Sampson Skills Link in partnership with Sampson Workforce Training Development, a driver's program for Class 2 and Class 3. 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Please contact 780-585-4450 and Samson Workforce Training has safety tickets coming up. Registration closes for October 1st for the first 15 registrations. You could apply right at Sampson Willowview. And they also have another safety tickets closes October 15th. Once again, contact 780-585-3305 or email scnworkforcetraining@gmail.com. And good luck to all the applicants. That concludes your employment opportunities for the September 9th. This weekend, September 11th, 12th, and 13th, we have Kehewan Cree Nation commemorating 150 years, the 40th annual. We'll be having a powwow at the Kehewan Powwow Grounds. Host drum, rocking horse. That's what's happening this weekend. And just a reminder, keep our ceremony sacred. No drugs, no alcohol, no fighting. Just coming together for some much-needed blessings and healing. We'll carry on the powwow program and
Last week we missed out on Car Coach, so they're going to be on the airwaves here by 10 o'clock and for your chance to win their prizes. You know, they do a little trivia question as well, and then you get a chance to win. They already gave away like an oil change, free oil change. They gave away a detailing certificate. So they got a lot of cool prizes. You know, that's Ross North with his show twice a month, Wednesdays, 10 a.m., Car Coach. And they do welcome phone calls. If you have any questions about car maintenance or how to finance a vehicle or when to get an oil change, you know, not everyone has a mechanic in their life. So this is the time where we encourage our listeners out there. You know, if you have any questions or even comments, you can contact 780-585-4295 or email connect@hawkradio935.com and we'll get that question or that comment to the show host. You know, when they have their shows a couple times a month, you know, they do encourage that. So not only just for Car Coach on Wednesdays, but also right along with the RCMP on Tuesdays, MHS, they're going to be updating us once again. So we got a lot of good programs coming. We also have some upcoming programs. We are proud to say that we are going to be working with MESC for work experience students. So we're going to have some students on the airwaves, you know, and I do ask for your patience and kindness. And we're just going to be building these kids up. One thing that I really like to teach our young ones when we have summer students or even newcomers that are, you know, being temp workers, I always try to encourage them about how powerful your voice is and to speak life on the radio waves to really inform listeners out there and to speak from the heart, because we don't have a script in front of us. You know, everything that we talk about on the radio here, it's straight from the heart. So just keep that in mind. You know, we've got a lot of stuff looking forward to. Next month is going to be a good one. You know, we got the first ever Hawk Radio is going to be hosting the talent show concert. And I'm still working out the details here. Once everything is set, we're going to start promoting that like crazy, because we have so much talented musicians and singers out there. Like, it's unbelievable. Muscogee, so much talent. Little kids that are singing. And it's not just only like powwow round dance. You know, we got some kids out there that could really, really, really sing, you know. And I want to showcase that. I want to showcase our talents. I want kids to be proud of their talents, and even with adults. So we have a youth and adult category. And like I said, we're just working out the details. And once we get everything set, I will be announcing it like crazy, because this is happening already next month, you know. And this was a thought and a dream and a goal last year between me and Ty Romeo and Yaya. You know, like, we always wanted to host like some sort of a talent show or a karaoke session or a music festival, you know, like, and for it to come true a year later, that's awesome. We must be doing something good. But yeah, look forward to all of that. Walking Buffalo, Young Eagle Cree, and the Iron Star Singers on 93.5 FM.

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1: 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September 12th, Almost Johnny Cash from 9 p.m. to 1 a.m. on September 19th, and the Pipestoners from 9 p.m. to 1 a.m. on September 26th. 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
4: 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If you've never listened to the show before, this is your first time listening, my name is Ross North. I'm the Vice President of Legacy Auto Group. 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And I've been with the Legacy Group since its inception in 2012. I started in the automotive business a long time ago, 1983, and over the years I've held many positions in the dealership. I've bought vehicles, sold vehicles, managed departments, worked with the service teams, and watched thousands of appraisals and transactions come together. Car Coach is not here to throw the industry under the bus, talk negatively about it. Most people in this business are hardworking professionals trying to do the right thing. But there is a major information gap between what the dealership sees and what the consumer sees. Trade values are a perfect example. A customer sees the vehicle they own. You know, you've got history, you have family trips, you spend a lot of time in an automobile. An appraiser, someone looking at the vehicle, has to see it differently. He sees or she sees the vehicle's condition, the history, the market demand, and the reconditioning costs, and the resale.

0: They don't look at, they don't have that emotional tie to the vehicle that you might have. Today, we're going to put both sides of that conversation on the same page. And here is what we're covering. First, what trade value actually means and why it is different from an advertised retail price. Second, we'll talk through a real appraisal from the moment the keys are handed over to the dealership. Yeah, it's funny, there's stories of people appraising cars and throwing cars on the keys on the roof so people couldn't leave, but we won't talk about those stories if they actually happen or not. Third, we'll tackle the most common trade and miss. Then we'll finish off with five things you can do to help maximize your vehicle's value, which I'm sure everyone looking to trade in a vehicle is thinking about and concerned about. The other thing today, we have a really good giveaway. We got to have a basic detail we're going to give away, so stay tuned. We have a question that's community-related, and it's going to be for a basic detail at the Dodge dealership in Wetaskiwin, and we'd love that to give that to someone who answers the question, and stay tuned. We'll have that a little later on in the show. To help listeners behind the appraisal desk, we have someone joining us today, Eric Dortman. Eric, how are you today?
1: Hey, I'm doing great, Ross.
0: Can you tell people what you do?
1: Yeah, I'm the general manager at Legacy Ford in Ponoka. I've been with the Legacy Auto Group for about 12 years now. Worked in a few different departments at the store, but been the GM there for going on 3 years now. Worked as a sales manager before, so I've seen a lot of trades. I've appraised a lot of trades and appreciate everything Legacy's done for me to teach me the business.
0: Good. And you also oversee the Rimby store, right?
1: That's correct, yes.
0: So, are Ford dealerships?
1: Yeah, both Ford dealerships, one in Ponoka, one in Rimby. Yeah.
0: Oh, good. And how long have you been appraising or buying vehicles?
1: Oh, geez. I guess that's probably a total of about my 7 years of my career.
0: Okay, yeah. I gotcha. And approximately how many vehicles do you evaluate or look at a month, including purchases? And yeah.
1: Yeah, probably 50 to 80.
0: Okay,
1: depending
0: so
1: on the month.
0: That's a pretty good experience.
1: Yeah.
0: The average person deals with a trade-in maybe once every year or two, so
1: yeah.
0: you deal with a lot. What is the biggest misconception consumers have that you've heard about trade values?
1: Well, you know, there's a few out there, Ross. The biggest
0: misconception. Give me one. Give me the biggest that you've experienced.
1: The biggest that I've experienced. I think you kind of touched on it is the biggest misconception is just there's a few different things out there as far as values go with, what's a wholesale value versus a retail value. They look on Auto Trader and they say, hey, my car's worth X
0: amount
1: of dollars.
0: Yeah, we'll dig into that.
1: Okay, sorry, yeah.
0: But yeah. Anything along the lines of the emotion, how you see people's emotion?
1: Yeah, right? Yeah. I mean, definitely vehicles, people are tied to them emotionally. They've owned them for 3, 4, 5, 6 years, they've experienced them. They've done family vacations. They've done all that stuff. So it's tough for them to part with that without some kind of emotional tie.
0: Yeah,
1: right?
0: For sure. And one other question, not to put you on the spot.
1: Yeah.
0: But what is one detail, is there one thing that you notice immediately when appraising a vehicle?
1: The detail I notice personally every time is just the outside cleanliness. When it drives in the lot and I see it and that's the first thing my eyes see is it clean? Is it dirty? You know, it doesn't take much to wash it. So that's what I see first.
0: I got you. Okay, good. Before we discuss the appraisal, let's separate four numbers that often get mixed together. Okay?
1: Yep.
0: So the first one, retail asking price. So this is the advertised price of a vehicle that has usually been inspected, reconditioned, retail, these are ones that you're selling, photographed, marketed, and made ready. It is the asking price, not necessarily the final selling price, because a lot of people, you'll see a vehicle advertised for 50 grand and then ends up selling for 44, 40, whatever the number is. Let me ask you a question, though, in that number. So say you have a vehicle that you've decided that you're going to sell and advertise on Marketplace, wherever you're advertising it. What is the average reconditioning that you put into a used vehicle?
1: Average reconditioning, it depends on how many kilometers or miles are on the vehicle. But I would say on an average, I'm probably putting in about $3,000 to $5,000

0: just for us too, you know, we want to make sure these vehicles are detailed. There's fresh oil in them. There's no, you know, we don't want any major damages or anything like that on them, right? So we spend the money to fix them up because this is a new vehicle for somebody.
1: Yep,
0: right?
1: For sure.
0: And so we want it to be as perfect as it can be.
1: Yeah, so if someone's, say a new vehicle is, hard to say, but say a new truck is $100,000.
0: Yeah.
1: Right? Which they sell
0: this
1: for that
0: day and age, yeah.
1: $100,000. And you're selling a used vehicle for $75,000.
0: Mm-hmm.
1: That's a $25,000 savings, which is a lot. But you can't really shortcut it and recondition it because that's $75,000 is a lot of money.
0: That's $75,000 is a ton of money still.
1: Okay, good. So then there's a private sale value. So this is what an owner might receive by advertising a vehicle and finding a buyer personally. So say I have a vehicle, I want to sell. I don't want to sell it to a dealer or trade it in. I'm going to sell it myself. So I wash it, I clean a little bit. So this vehicle this value might be higher than a trade offer, but the owner takes on the time, preparation, advertising, appointments, negotiating, paperwork, etc.
0: Yeah.
1: A lot of times those vehicles have not had the mechanical inspection done.
0: No, most of them haven't.
1: Correct. So you're obviously taking the risk of knowing what's been done and what hasn't been done. Do you think there's some risk taken away
0: I think there is definitely some risk taking on if you buy it privately.
1: Sure.
0: You know, a vehicle can present really well on the outside, but you don't know what mechanically is going on with it. You can always, I guess, pay your own mechanic or somebody to do that inspection for you. But again, that's money out of your pocket. With a dealership, you have peace of mind. This vehicle has been through multiple inspections. It's got fresh oil. It's got a new windshield. It's got all the stuff. And you got the backing of the store to boot.
1: Right. Okay. So then there's two other values. So let's talk about the first one, trade-in value. So this amount is what the dealership is prepared to allow for the vehicle as part of a transaction. It reflects a vehicle's current condition, expected costs, local demand, resale strategy, and risk. So we'll talk about what you look at to come up with that value, but that's what you're telling. If a customer, Mr. Customer comes in, want to trade in a vehicle, this is the value that you're allowing for that trade-in.
0: Yeah.
1: The other value is a wholesale value, which can differ. And this is what another dealer or buyer may pay for the vehicle in its current condition. Wholesale becomes especially important when a dealership does not normally retail their vehicle or already has too many similar units. So can you explain why you would maybe put a different value on a wholesale value instead of a trade-in value?
0: Yeah.
1: And how that would differentiate?
0: Yeah, so how that differentiates is, again, Ross kind of touched on it there, was we have certain vehicles where we might have too many of a certain kind of vehicle on the lot. You know, let's use an F-350 for an example, right? You know, and that wholesale value might be a little bit more because, you know, we have too many on the lot and, hey, we have a buyer that wants to buy this that's, you know, that needs that car and we can get a little bit more for the customer. So it's a win-win for everybody.
1: Okay, and let's branch off a little bit here and talk about there have been, especially recently, opportunities to get a wholesale value from a U.S. buyer.
0: Yes.
1: Okay, so there are people that, no, we don't do it, or the company, Legacy, doesn't do it itself, but we broker with other people, or the stores broker with other people that specifically wholesale vehicles.
0: Yes.
1: Can you talk about the benefit? Obviously, the disadvantage is you're missing out on a good vehicle to sell again.
0: Yeah.
1: But the benefit in a single transaction, because it becomes a single transaction, like, someone trades in a car, you spend the money, you recondition it, you advertise it, and then hopefully there's an opportunity to sell it and get a customer and get another trade-in, right? It's a cycle.
0: 100%.
1: So that benefits the store. But if sometimes there's a gap and there's a stronger market in the U.S., just explain why you would get a wholesale value that might be higher than a trade-in value in certain situations.
0: Yeah, in certain situations, it's really that U.S. market, that U.S. dollar is, depending on what the market's doing down there, can be a little bit more. You know, at the end of the day, when we have, again, I'll use an F-350 for an example, we have a certain amount of those on the lot, And right now in the market today, we're finding that

0: our numbers are more, if not the same, as a wholesale bid. You know, granted, there are cases where, you know, if I wholesale that vehicle, and I might give you the same money if I was keeping it on trade, but I don't take the risk on it now. Somebody else has the risk, right?
1: You might do that. Like you and I talked about a vehicle yesterday. It was a Raptor R. Raptor it's a 23 R. Raptor.
0: Yeah.
1: And it was an opportunity to buy the vehicle. And I actually called a wholesaler, a U.S. exporter, because it was a $127,000 vehicle used. That's a lot of money.
0: Yeah, three years old.
1: They're not lined up. People aren't lined up to buy a three-year-old car for $130K.
0: Yeah.
1: So got a wholesale bid for it, which was not higher. And the market, I think that market's changed a little bit, which can always change based on the dollar, based on fluctuations and trends. But I wanted to break that down. We've got a couple questions here. Yeah, maybe 1, 2, 3, 4. We got 5 questions. So just want to run these by you that people have called and asked about. Can you trade in a vehicle that needs to be towed in?
0: Absolutely.
1: The answer is yes. Obviously, well, maybe you can talk about what were some of the questions you'd ask if you had to tow in a vehicle.
0: Yeah, well, if we had to tow in the vehicle, obviously I'm assuming it's getting towed in because it's going to go through the shop. There might be a transmission issue, could be an engine issue, could be a tire issue or, you know, something like that, right?
1: Yeah, why is it being towed?
0: So why is it being towed, right? At the end of the day, why is it being towed?
1: Has it been in a yard for 20 years?
0: Yeah. Does it have a battery? We've had that before.
1: Normally there's a value for everything.
0: 100%.
1: You just got to figure out what it is.
0: Yeah, figure out what it is, 100%.
1: And we'll talk about later some of the really good tools with the internet, with the availability of AI. There's some really awesome tools. Before, years ago, we could get a value. Values were a lot harder to pin down. We used to use something called a black book or a blue book, and it would give you ranges and lots of variables. Now, there are some tools that are awesome for us to use and dealerships to use that show comparables, and you can pick the area for comparables. You can pick 300 kilometers. You can pick 3,000 kilometers. It depends how many vehicles are out on the marketplace, and you can determine what very similar vehicles to the one you're looking at is selling for. And then you can back out what's needed to get that vehicle ready for sale. And it gives you really, like you can be within a few hundred dollars of what a vehicle is worth by using that tool. So we'll get into that. Other question. If you're a first-time buyer, can you trade in a 2012 Dodge Ram? Yes, of course. Yeah, you sure can. Third question. What are the interest rates, or does it vary with each used vehicle? Let's talk about this real quickly. New vehicles, interest rates are a lot of times subsidized by the manufacturer. So, for example, Ford will offer a 0% interest rate on a vehicle. That interest rate is bought down or subsidized by the manufacturer, whether it be Dodge, Ford, whoever is offering the rate. So that's coming from the manufacturer, and you would normally need to qualify for that through the banks that they're subsidizing. Used vehicles typically don't have that same type of program because the vehicle is owned by the dealership. And that will vary based on the bank that you're being approved for. Every bank has different tiers based on credit, based on applying for credit and qualifying for credit. So that's something that we need to work with the person. There are advertised rates like 5.99% for a used vehicle. Well, that would be based on several factors. The term, how long you're going, if there's any money down, how much you're financing, and then obviously your individual credit.
0: Age of the vehicle and mileage.
1: Yeah, 100%. Well. For example, a vehicle that is 1 year old with 12,000 kilometers is going to qualify for a different interest rate than a vehicle that is 8 years old with 120,000 kilometers. Those are often two different banks that you need to deal with, and they have different rates for that. And then you have to add in your credit. So there, unfortunately, it's not a black and white. This qualifies for this vehicle. There are a lot of variables, and that is just a reality to interest rates for used vehicles.
0: Yep.
1: Fair enough?
0: That's fair enough, yep.
1: Okay. So does legacy honor GST exceptions? Yeah, 100%.
0: Yeah.
1: Yeah. The only thing you need is you need to make sure there's a status card. And then the dealerships need to make sure there's a picture taken that's in the file in case there's a GST audit, that it was delivered that way. Then last one, is a warranty when you trade in an older vehicle to a newer vehicle? Not quite sure what that means. Most newer vehicles have warranty, from a dealership you can get warranties. There's several different warranties. I don't want to go too far off the track here, but the best warranty, in my opinion, to purchase with a vehicle is an OEM warranty. So, for example, you're buying a Ford, you buy a Ford warranty that's offered by Ford for that specific vehicle. That's the best coverage for the customer. It's normally most reasonably priced. You can go to, like, if you're buying a Ford or you're buying a Dodge, and you go to a Dodge dealership and it's recognized. There are aftermarket warranties, which I'm not saying aren't good. I'm just saying they're more complicated in getting claims paid. You might go to a dealership and they might not honor that warranty. Then you're like, ugh, you're stuck in middle of nowhere and the dealership won't honor it because it's not their type of warranty. So that's the only thing. You just have to make sure that warranties are universally accepted and they're recognized.
0: Yeah. And I'll just jump in. Maybe this will help as well. If you're purchasing a used vehicle on the lot and say that vehicle is 1 year old with 16,000 kilometers, it will come with the manufacturer warranty from the purchase date of that vehicle. Right?
1: There would be remaining warranty.
0: Yeah, 110%. So if that's part of the question, I'm not sure, but just wanted to throw that in there as well.
1: Okay. And not many people trading in their vehicles offer warranty on their car. So that answers that question.
0: Yeah.
1: All right. So let's go into this. When you compare your trade offer to a retail advertised price, you are not comparing a lot of times the same product at the same stage. The advertised vehicle may already have gone through an inspection, repairs, brakes, tires, detailing. Your vehicle may be capable of reaching a similar retail position, but someone still has to pay for that and do that work. Okay? So does that mean that every trade offer is automatically correct? It means an informed comparison has to account for a full journey from the driveway condition to a ready condition. Okay, so Eric, got some questions for you.
0: Yep.
1: How do you explain the difference between an advertised price and an appraisal price?
0: Yeah, so like, are you talking my advertised price or are we talking the guy down the street that's selling it privately? Yeah, so my advertised price is fully reconditioned, right? So when I appraise a trade, I need to account for those things, if the vehicle needs tires or if it needs brakes or if it needs shocks, things like that. We have a lot of people that come in and, use the tow-in for an example and say that car was towed in because it had a transmission issue. And maybe it's just a easy transmission flush and, wham, bam, we're good to go. So I just allow for that bill. Maybe it's a $400 bill on the car and say, this is what I need to take off the trade value to pay for this at the end of the day. Right.
1: Good. How much does local supply and demand affect your number?
0: Local supply and demand affects my number for sure. Positively, I guess, or negatively at the end of the day. But local supply and demand, if there is demand for it, I will pay more money for it, 100%.
1: Now, one thing to keep in mind is a benefit the legacy has that I'm well aware of, is it having 9 dealerships. So, for example, let's take this Raptor that we talked about yesterday. So if Eric has 2 Raptors, and they're $120,000 to $150,000. Mm-hmm. I don't think Eric is stepping up to pay more money to get a third Raptor.
0: No, that's correct. Yeah.
1: So in that situation, if you bring in a Raptor and you think it's worth $127,000, and I'm picking this high extreme, okay, but this is one that's relevant because it's clear on my mind. We just went through it yesterday. The advantage of having multiple stores is that vehicle – can be, Eric and I can talk, we can get bids what that vehicle's worth, and even though the current market for that vehicle in that store, because there's 2 of them, is not as strong, that vehicle could be shopped around, and the value can be established, and then maybe Eric doesn't have to buy it. One of the other stores can buy it, or we can sell it to a wholesale.
0: Yeah, that's a great point, Ross. Us having the dealership network we do is, you know, our Fort McMurray store might have a need for that vehicle up there, or our Fernie Ford store might have a need for it because they might have a customer that really wants one down there, right? So, yeah, absolutely.
1: Okay, good question here. When does a vehicle become a unit you want to retail rather than wholesale?
0: You know what? I this past 2 years, we've made a real conscious effort to wholesale a lot less and keep stuff and recondition it a lot more.
1: I haven't bugged you about that, did I?
0: What's that? Yeah, no, I didn't get that from Ross at all. No, that wasn't for sure. No, but you know what? And looking back, I mean, it was the best thing we ever did. You know, that's a tough line to draw for me. It goes case by case. You know, if something needs an engine or something like that, do I want to spend, you know, 10 grand to put an engine in and try to retail it and, you know, take that risk with the next customer? Because for us, or for me at least anyways, and I know our auto group is I need to stand behind what I sell. So if something goes wrong with the vehicle, I need to look after that customer after the fact too, right? So I never want to put a customer in a vehicle that I feel is going to be a problem down the road.
1: Yeah, so let me just expand on that a little bit.
0: Yep.
1: We've run into a situation, one of the dealerships, that the team obviously wanted to sell as many cars as they could. So they were keeping vehicles that typically, on the appraisal process, we would deem this is a wholesale car. So they'd run it through the shop, they'd do a mechanical inspection, and then offer it to customers, giving them the option. Hey, yeah, this can be a wholesale car, or you can buy it knowing that it needs work. The problem is that, let's face it, not everybody wants to fix a car. And someone spending $20,000, $15,000, to that person, it's not new, but it's new to them.
0: Yeah.
1: And who wants to drive a car home and have to spend $3,000 on repairs?
0: No.
1: I don't want to do that.
0: No.
1: So it's a real fine line to kind of answer along what Eric was saying is you want to sell a good product. And that's why sometimes at an OEM, like a new vehicle store that sells used cars, you don't find a lot of those $5,000, $6,000, $10,000 cars because they're hard to get through a mechanical inspection and still sell at a reasonable price.
0: Yes, 100%.
1: How quickly can the market change on vehicles?
0: Can change tomorrow, to be honest with you. It can change, you know, day by day, week by week, month by month. In my opinion, anyways, in my experience, we went through some things, you know, a few years ago, and sometimes the market seemed like it changed overnight. But I would say, you know, when I bid something out, I'm usually good for a couple weeks, I guess, at the end of the day.
1: Yeah. So one thing to add there, manufacturers are always, they're monthly coming out with new programs. And I know a lot of people hear that, like, it's the end of the month, you got to buy a car. In fairness, there is some truth to that because programs change from the manufacturer every month on a new car. Now, people might say, what's that has to do with trade-ins? Mm-hmm. If the manufacturer comes out tomorrow and they offer 0% on a truck, a new truck, and they offer a $5,000 rebate on that truck. When the customer is coming in and they have a one-year-old vehicle, that's going to affect the value of that car. Because in comparing them side by side, if you're buying them, you're looking what a new one costs me monthly and what does that used one cost me monthly. The used is going to have a higher interest rate. So your monthly payment might be more on that vehicle than a new one. And that's how some people buy.
0: Yeah, absolutely.
1: So that definitely could change almost monthly.
0: Yep.
1: Anything you want to add there?
0: Yeah, no, as far as payment goes, we've seen that happen a lot, especially now with, I'll throw a plug in here for Ford, but with employee pricing going on, lots of times that we have some 25 and 26 F-150s on the lot. And as soon as employee pricing hits, you get a big rebate with a very low interest rate. All of a sudden, a payment on a brand new truck, comparing it to this used one that's 1 year old with 20,000 kilometers, all of a sudden that payment's pretty much the same.
1: Yeah.
0: Which one would you buy?
1: And if it's a cash buyer, for sure, you can see a big difference or a difference. But when you boil it down to monthly and you're comparing that to a 0% interest, which can save a lot of money on a monthly payment, it makes a difference. And it makes it that, so if you're trading in one that's a year old, you wonder why it's a little less.
0: Yeah.
1: or if we're buying, trying to buy them at the auction, we're looking at them way differently because it's got to be cheaper.
0: Yeah.
1: Okay, awesome. One other question here is, can two honest dealerships, so two reputable dealerships, produce different trade-in values? And if so, why?
0: Yeah, it can. It's so there's a few whys to that.
1: Okay,
0: right?
1: let's get a few.
0: One is someone made a mistake. Okay. It could be, and I've seen this before. I'll use again Super Duty for example. There's gas Super Duties and there's diesel Super Duties, and I've had that come across my desk where I've done it. I don't want to throw myself under the bus here, though, but I remember looking at
1: a car
0: when I was early in my career, and I looked at it, and I was like, oh, yeah, and I appraised it as a diesel. And the guy did the deal right away, and I said, oh, perfect, that's great. And then all of a sudden, it's like, okay, I figured out why he signed the paperwork right now, because I made a little bit of a boo-boo there.
1: Yeah.
0: And I appraised it as a diesel versus a gas, because that's a big difference in a truck, right? But yeah.
1: The other thing I could add here is if someone is trading in a Chevy and they bring it to a Ford store, There could be differences viewed there. Like the Ford store might not view that Chevy as valuable, especially if the Chevy store is short demand on new and they've got two or three people waiting for a good used one. There could be variables like that.
0: We go back to the supply and demand thing, right? That's another major reason is, two reputable dealerships maybe an hour down the road and, this guy's got, they need this truck. It's a perfect build for somebody, and all of a sudden it's a different number, right?
1: 100%. Okay, so going to take a little break here, and we're going to do the giveaway, okay? So I know everyone's been waiting, anticipating this, and this is a giveaway. It's a basic detail at Legacy Dodge Wetaskiwin, and the question is this. What does Maskwichies mean, and what is the origin or the history of that meaning? So just a real simple question. What does Maskwichies mean? And what is the history or the origin of that meaning? Where did it come from? Okay? And whoever answers that, we'll say the first answer, so we're not fighting over phone calls. gets a detail, free detail you can pick up here at the radio station. Okay. Behind the desk, behind the appraisal desk. Okay, so Eric, you're behind the desk. You're going to appraise cars, and we're going to talk about it.
0: Okay.
1: What's the first thing we do? First step, the appraiser confirms the year, make, model, trim, engine, drivetrain, kilometers, equipment, ownership of the ownership information.
0: Yep.
1: Correct?
0: Yep. Registration, yeah, 100%.
1: First thing. Okay, so quick question. Someone says someone's got a, let's just take an F-150. Do trim levels, powertrain, and major options make a difference?
0: Yes. Yeah.
1: Okay. Maybe quickly. So we get it all the time. You get a phone call, especially in today's world. People call up. I've got an, let's just pick up. I got a 2023 F-150. It's got 20,000 kilometers on it.
0: Yep.
1: What's it worth?
0: I get that call all the time. What's it worth?
1: I know. Yeah. But
0: what kind of shape's it in? Yeah, no.
1: Correct. So this is the thing everyone needs to realize. In the F-150 alone, like even if you take an XLT.
0: Yes, there's three different.
1: Just take an XLT.
0: Yeah.
1: Explain.
0: Yeah, there's multiple trim levels in an XLT, depending on the year, because they change those up every year too. So if you're looking at a 2015 F-150, it's a 300, 301, or 302A package.
1: And there's
0: all those have
1: there's a big difference between a 300 and a 302.
0: Massive differences.
1: Like a range? $3,000?
0: Oh, no. Like about $7,000.
1: Yeah. Okay.
0: Yeah.
1: So that's why trim level alone makes a difference. I want to share a quick story. It's a pretty interesting story. I always ask people what color. I say, what color is your vehicle? And they're like, that color, what difference does that make? Years ago, I lived in California. I used to go to an auction every week. And a really, really big auction. It was huge. And I remember I was standing in a lane. We used to buy these town cars. I think this is kind of dating me a little bit. But they were the big, like, roundish town cars that were real popular with Lincolns at the time. And I watched these things go through. These were all rental specs. They were rental vehicles. And we would buy them. We'd sell them. People loved them. And this back then, they were selling, low 20s. And you'd sit there, and a white one would go through with like a light gray interior, and it would bring $22,000. And then, you know, a silver one would go through, same color interior, you know, low 20s. Then a black one would go through with red interior, and it would bring 19. And you'd be like, wow. Like, the kilometers were the same. The car's the same. It was 3,000 less. And then the Kiss of Death were the red with red interior. And these things would go through, and a lot of times they wouldn't even get a bid. But if they sold them, they'd run them again the second time, and they'd sell, like, for $16,000-$17,000. Just for the color. There's no difference in those cars except for color. And so when you're looking at that, and it doesn't affect it as much, like, that's a pretty extreme situation, but it's a real situation. It really happened. And I'd go to the sale. I went to those sales for maybe 3 years, and it was really consistent with vehicles, whether that be the Taurus, whether it be the town cars. Very, very similar pattern in that color alone would make a big difference, because the end buyer, it makes a difference. Mm-hmm. And the person buying that car, the people wanting to buy a red car with red interior, Lincoln, it back then when you know, they were selling 20-ish grand. It's a lot of money, and they didn't want to color the combination like that, so it didn't matter the price.
0: Yeah.
1: So when thinking about appraisals, things like that do make a difference.
0: 100%. Yeah.
1: Your package on your vehicle, the trim level, makes a difference.
0: Yeah.
1: Same thing with Lariats.
0: Lariats are the same thing. Yeah, back in 2015, there's three different levels of Lariat as well, 500, 501, 502. Now there's 501 and 502, and then you have a Tremor, which is, you know, 401A, 402B, 402A, right? There's all these different packages that some of these trucks are $95,000 MSRP, and some of them are $75,000 MSRP, right?
1: And that makes a difference, not to jump too far ahead. That makes a big difference when you're looking at comparable values, mm-hmm. when you're trying to see what your vehicle's worth. Some of those things aren't as clear,
0: yeah.
1: and it confuses what a value might be.
0: And that's the tough thing about, you know, a lot of people out there use Auto Trader, for example, to say, hey, I'm going to look this up and say what my car's worth, and I'm going to go trade it in, and I know my car's worth X amount of dollars. And lots of times, you know, I know in the Ford world for sure, is that all those cars go in, they're jumbled together. So you'll have some 302As and you'll have some 300As.
1: Right.
0: Some of them have all the bells and whistles. Some of them have nothing, just your four-wheel drive and, you know, manual seats and all that good stuff. So, yeah, it's definitely a tricky situation.
1: Sometimes. Yeah. I'm going to speed up a little bit because I'm going to run out of time. There's a lot of stuff here. Okay, so let's go through this. The second step, review history. So tell me the importance of these things. Accident history.
0: Yeah, we pull a car proof on everything to check to see if it's had accidents, you know, hail damage, you know, stolen
1: and
0: thefts.
1: And what level things, makes right? a difference on the appraisal?
0: You know, you get up nowadays, and I think this has changed over the last little while too, but I would say around $7,000, somewhere in there.
1: And with AMVIC, anything over $3,000 needs to be disclosed.
0: That's right, 100%.
1: Yeah. So a fender bender, little bump, $1,000, a glass for $1,000 doesn't really make a difference.
0: No, 100%.
1: Service records?
0: I love to see them. They definitely increase my number for sure. Even on the car proof, I see a bunch of services or see it, you know, every 8,000 kilometers or so getting service, it makes a difference because you know that vehicle's been at least maintained.
1: What about if the vehicle were a prior rental?
0: I don't see a major issue in that personally.
1: Yeah, it's funny, the misconception of that, like a lot of rental car companies service their vehicles more than the consumer might.
0: Yeah,
1: it just
0: that's a misconception.
1: The only thing that I would say is rental spec vehicles tend to be a little more on the lower end.
0: Yeah.
1: They're not as equipped.
0: They don't have all the bells and whistles most of the time.
1: Yeah. Okay, third step, inspection, condition, a walk around of the vehicle, which is a lot of online stuff, but even when you appraise it, you still want to look at it when it comes in.
0: I love to see it when it comes in. Yes.
1: Yeah. So let's talk about how these affect value. Body damage, glass, broken lights.
0: Yeah. They all affect the
1: how.
0: Yeah. Well, I guess body damage wise, is it a small scratch or is it some major thing down the side? I'm going to have to get the car repainted, right?
1: Yeah, take those into consideration.
0: You know, those kind of things. So, yeah, like $500 roughly, something like that.
1: What about warning lights?
0: Warning lights, I like to have our guys put the scanner on to see if it's something more major or if it's just like a O2 sensor. So anywhere from, you know, $300 to $1,500, depending on what needs to be fixed.
1: Okay. Clean and mechanically sound are two different things.
0: Mm-hmm.
1: A spotless vehicle can still need tires, brakes, glass, and mechanical work.
0: Yeah.
1: A dirty vehicle may be functionally excellent, but harder to evaluate and present. That's why you said you like to see it somewhat clean when you come in.
0: Yeah, so that goes into the body side of it because lots of time if there's a bunch of dirt on it or, you know, winter time around here can get pretty snowy and it's tough to see. But, you know, you've done that and done your appraisal and maybe you didn't run it through the car wash. And I have no problem running through the car wash. I will run them through them when they get there. That's how things get missed. That's how scratches, dents, dings. That's how stuff gets missed.
1: And that's the next step. It would be estimating the reconditioning.
0: Yes.
1: That's the step you're taking.
0: Yeah, 100%. Yeah.
1: And sometimes you'll take, you'll have a mechanic take a peek if you hear a noise or a tag.
0: Yeah, lots of times we take them for a quick little spin. I have a little route myself that I do. While someone's on a test drive or something like that, I like to take it for a bit of a spin, depending on every situation. But, just to see if there's any, you know, how's it shifting? How's the steering wheel turning? Is there clunks? Is there bangs? Is there rattles? What's going on? Right.
1: Yeah.
0: Cause that's the first thing someone buying the vehicle is going to look for.
1: Right. So to summarize this, reconditioning is not a punishment. It's a cost of moving the vehicle from its present condition to a standard expected for the next buyer.
0: Yep.
1: So you got to take those things into account when you're appraising it.
0: 100%.
1: Okay, the next would be obviously to study the market to determine a value. Mm-hmm. What tools do you use?
0: Well, we're lucky enough we have all the tools, I believe. We have something called V-Auto that shows us a ton of comparables.
1: We kind of touched on that earlier.
0: Yeah, we touched on that a little bit, which is an awesome tool. We have the auction, open lane, I guess you would say, to be able to look at what things have been selling for and what I can buy for.
1: You can plug that VIN, your VIN number, into the system, mm-hmm. and it'll show you the comparables for the last 90 days, what sold, values for them.
0: 100%, right? Those are probably the two main ones I use.
1: And then you obviously have wholesalers if you get started.
0: And we have contacts through the years of business that we, you know, we'll text over the information, pictures of vehicle, VIN number, equipment, all that stuff. And then they hit us with their bid as well.
1: Yeah, I'll just expand a little bit on the V-Auto. V-Auto is an amazing tool. It's throughout all of Canada. You put in the VIN, you put pictures in there, and it will evaluate like vehicles. And you can set, territorial areas. You can pick, anywhere from 300K. You can expand it to 4,000K, I think is the furthest. And it'll show all the vehicles. So you obviously want to get a like market, a similar market. If you're looking at like an F-150, let's say an XLT, there might be lots of those in the market. So you only need a 300-kilometer radius, and you might have 70 to 80 vehicles. But it'll show everything for sale, everything that could have been sold, prices. It'll show you day supply, how long they sit on the market. It's an amazing tool. And then if you find something that's odd, like let's just say you're looking at a Porsche, for example, and there's not a lot of them out there. You look and there's none or there's one. You can expand that area to draw in more vehicles so you get a more comparable sampling.
0: Sample, yep.
1: And so those are the tools that are used. And with that alone, that really has made the job of putting values on vehicles easier.
0: No, 100%.
1: I just want to go back. We have a giveaway, basic detail. And the question is, what is the meaning of Mascouche's and what is the history? Where did that meaning come from? Okay, then obviously you got to decide an exit strategy because you don't want to keep that car for 3 years.
0: Yeah.
1: Or do you?
0: No, God, no. No. The name of the game is moving quickly. We're not a museum.
1: No, that's a good way to put it. So you want to determine, can you confidently retail this vehicle?
0: Yeah.
1: Or you got to wholesale it? And then, what store is going to be in, how are you going to price it? And you got to get the reconditioning costs in order to get it to that plan.
0: Yeah.
1: Right? 100%. Then you've come up with a value, right?
0: Yep.
1: Let's walk through a little bit of just a hypothetical scenario. So you got a 5-year-old SUV with average kilometers, would be 100K?
0: Yeah, 5 years old, yeah.
1: Roughly?
0: Yeah.
1: So anything less than that would be lower K. Anything more than that would be higher K.
0: Yeah.
1: Has one moderate accident under 5K wouldn't really affect it?
0: Well, I don't think I would really affect it, no.
1: A cracked windshield?
0: Yeah. I would say $600.
1: Okay. Tires needing replacement. So there's no tread on them.
0: Yeah.
1: You minus out what it would cost to replace
0: tires. Yeah, a couple grand.
1: Okay. Yeah, they've got complete service history. They've serviced everything.
0: Mm-hmm.
1: Help?
0: I would say help, yeah.
1: Okay. Two sets of keys?
0: Yeah, that helps, yeah. We like two sets
1: of keys. Are $500 now.
0: Keys are $500 a piece, yeah.
1: And it's clean. It's clean. Clean interior. Yeah. Hasn't been lived in. Doesn't have Coke cans all in the back seat. Oh, help? Perfect. Help out?
0: That helps out for sure.
1: Okay, good. Okay, so let's talk about a couple treat and miss. Okay? Someone says to you, I saw one online for much more. What do you say?
0: Much more than
1: that. No, I saw one online. It's worth way more than this. You offered me 50K. That's why I saw them online way more than that.
0: Well, and that's the nice thing about our tool is that we can print all the market comparables.
1: Yeah.
0: And we can see that one if it is even, in fact, there. But, you know, with vAuto, we can print out all the comparables and go through that with the customer. And it's all straight up and honest.
1: And the other part of that, obviously, is a couple things. Is it comparable? Is it the same year?
0: Oh, yeah.
1: Same trim like we talked about?
0: Oh, yeah.
1: Kilometers?
0: 100%.
1: History? Equipment? Mm-hmm. Condition? And then remember also that the asking price and the completed selling price are not necessarily the same.
0: Yeah.
1: People can ask whatever they want. Yes. What's it sell for?
0: 100%.
1: What's it worth?
0: And that's something that vAuto tells us as well, because it has things saying these ones sold at these numbers.
1: Okay. So the other thing, I just spent money on repairs, so I should get all that money back. Mm.
0: That's a common one.
1: That's common, huh?
0: That's a common one, yeah.
1: I just spent $8,000 on transmission. It's worth $8,000 more. Yeah. What do you say to that?
0: Well, and that's always a tough one.
1: It is.
0: I have a lot of empathy for that. That's a tough situation for anybody to be in because you spent that money on it. But the good news is that your car is now worth something. Instead of if it didn't have a transmission in it, it doesn't run. So someone's going to have to account for that, whether you spend the $8,000 or I spend it at the store getting it ready to go. So at the end of the day, now it's worth this amount because you put the transmission in it.
1: Yeah. My accessories add what I paid for them.
0: Mm-hmm.
1: I put a lift kit, rims and tires. I spent $10,000 on that stuff.
0: Yeah.
1: Is it worth $10,000 more?
0: No, unfortunately not.
1: Why?
0: Well, it's used parts at the end of the day. It's you accessorize it and you personalize it to you personally. So it's always tougher for us to sell something that was maybe personalized for somebody else. Like it can get sold and there's curb appeal. So it depends a little bit about what you did, right?
1: Yeah,
0: but just because you spent $10,000 on it doesn't make it worth $10,000 more.
1: Yeah, so a couple of things here. A lifted truck with nice wheels and tires, would it maybe have more curb appeal? The market for that truck would be smaller.
0: Mm-hmm.
1: But the person buying it might have appeal for it. So it might be worth a little bit more.
0: Yeah.
1: But the other thing to keep in mind, I see it a lot, a lifted truck, big tires that are wore out.
0: Yes.
1: Those tires are twice as much as the other tires, and they have to be replaced.
0: Yeah.
1: So your vehicle, unfortunately, isn't worth more.
0: Yeah.
1: Low kilometers always means top value.
0: No. It doesn't always mean top.
1: Dang, you're wrecking all these stories.
0: We love to see low kilometers, but
1: kilometers,
0: at the end of the day, it's shape and mechanical fitness.
1: Right. Kilometers matter, but condition, history, maintenance, configuration, demand still all matters.
0: Yes.
1: Low kilometers is great, but the other side of it.
0: It helps, but it doesn't make it worth X amount of dollars.
1: Yeah. The dealership is making the difference between my trade and the retail price.
0: Oh, no.
1: Yeah, because there's all that reconditioning. You said at the beginning you spent $3,000 to $4,000 reconditioning.
0: It's an average of... Like on a perfect vehicle, it's still, on the lowest end, it's like $2,000 every time.
1: Yeah.
0: It is.
1: Yeah. Now, the other thing I would just wanted to talk about here real quickly. A lot of people get hung up on the trade-in allowance always means a better deal. So a little coaching here. What really matters is the difference that you're paying, okay? So evaluate the complete transaction. A larger trade figure can be offset by higher vehicle price, fewer discounts, added products, different things like that. So always compare what the difference is. Like, what matters is, what are you paying? All right, so there's ways that dealerships can juggle money, if there's rebates, if there's discounts. And so you just want to make sure that you understand exactly what I'm getting for my trade-in and what can I buy the vehicle for.
0: Yeah.
1: Okay? And those are the important things. Because I'm paying $2,000 or $3,000 more for the vehicle I'm buying and I'm getting a little more for my trade, doesn't make that a better deal.
0: No. You see that happen a lot in this business. And, you know, someone gives you this store A is giving you $10,000 off the vehicle and your trade's worth $25,000. Store B is giving you $5,000 off the vehicle they're selling you and your trade's worth $27,000. 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
1: Okay, so I'm going to jump ahead. I had a few other things, but we're going to run out of time. So a couple things. 5 ways to maximize your trade. Know exactly what you own. Record, know the trim, know the kilometers, know major equipment, know what you have. Okay? 2, gather the vehicle's history. Always good. Like, dealerships are going to go by what's in front of them. The unknown is always scary. So make sure if you have history, it's always great to bring, because then the person appraising your vehicle has an idea what's there, because it's a gamble. It's a gamble when they're putting value onto a vehicle. They don't know what's been done to it. Clean it. Don't overspend. But remove the garbage, personal belongings, vacuum the interior, wash the exterior. A person looking at your car is still a person. You know, they're going to look at it, and that's going to affect how they look at it. You know, I would avoid major repairs or expensive cosmetic work until you know whether the cost will improve the actual offer.
0: Yeah.
1: You know what I mean? Like, yeah. A lot of times dealers can get better prices on things, so they might be looking at a cost of $2,000. You might have to go and spend $3,000. You're better off. Like, get a value for it first.
0: Yeah, that's
1: obviously, like anything in life, be transparent. You know, disclose if there's damage. Disclose if there's anything that you know. And then, obviously, compare. Like, you want to look at the whole transaction, know what you're paying, and know what you're getting for your trade. In today's world, know what your trading value is worth.
0: Yes.
1: Fair?
0: Fair enough.
1: Okay, so let's bring it all back to the original question. What's your trade worth? The honest answer is that your trade is worth what a qualified buyer is prepared to pay for that specific vehicle in its current condition in today's market. Retail asking price, private sale value, wholesale value, and trade values are different numbers because they represent different stages, costs, work, and risk. A professional appraisal should consider the exact vehicle, its history, condition, required recondition, current demand, and the dealership's realistic plan for it. You should expect a fair explanation. You should ask questions. You can compare real offers, but make sure you're comparing the complete transaction. An informed customer and transparent dealership should not be on opposite sides. They should be looking at the same facts. I appreciate you being with me today, Eric. Yeah. I appreciate you coming down.
0: Thanks for having me.
1: If today's episode has helped you, I appreciate if anyone wants to reach out. You can reach out to Eric. You want to give your email address?
0: Yeah, Eric? You can reach out to me. My email is Eric, E-R-I-C, at legacyfordpanoca.ca. You can reach out to me by that anytime, or you can call us at the store, 403-783-5501.
1: Yeah, and if anyone ever wants to get a hold of me, my name is Ross North. My email is ross@legacyautogroup.ca. 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In 2 weeks, we're going to have another great episode. Not quite sure what it's going to be, whether it's going to be on winter tires, or a question is when to fix or when to switch. But I will I'll figure that one out, and stay tuned, and we will see you in 2 weeks. Thanks for joining.
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Just when I thought I got her to fall in love with Northern Cree. She's Ojibwe, I can tell by the way she sidestepping round the room. And judging by the smile that's written on her face, she's healing all the people. It doesn't take a crystal ball to see. A singer always finds a way to lead, drinking Pepsi by myself.

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Danse Netotemtik, Miogixepayao, and good morning. Again, if you're just tuning in, Yaya here. Hope you all are having a good Wednesday so far. Quick weather update for the September 9th. We are currently at plus 15 degrees here in Muscatrees, but it feels like 14. It's going to be high, plus 23 today with a low of 11. I think today's our warmest day this week. It's going to be partly cloudy out. And for the rest of the week, Thursday, September 10th, will be high of plus 16 with a low of 7. And Friday, September 11th, will be high of plus 12 with a low of 2. And on to some headline news for today. Going on to globalnews.ca. 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NAIT breaks ground on Advanced Skills Center, adding 5,500 student spaces. Oh, wow. Listen to this headline. Trump bans Canadian goods from U.S. government contracts after new duties kick in. Let's see what else is happening. Oilers sign acquitted 2018 World Juniors player Alex Formentin. And I want to share something today, if you didn't know. So today is actually International FASD Awareness Day. It's observed annually on September 9th to raise awareness about the risk of alcohol consumption during pregnancy and the lifelong impact of FASD. So the day highlights the importance of prevention, early diagnosis, and support for individuals affected by FASD. And for our local events, we actually have two events for FASD Awareness Day. So one's going on till 2 p.m. today at MHS Green Space under the canopy. We're going to have door prizes, refreshments and snacks, educational resources, and opportunities to ask questions and connect with supports. And we have another event brought to you by Samhsa Cree Nation, Integrated Family Services, and Irminskin Cree Nation. They just went for the walk, awareness walk, this morning at 10. They're going to have a hot lunch at 12:30 here at NOK, and after that, short program and door prizes. For more information, you can contact Jordan, 780-585-2254, or Marina, 780-585-2000. And I believe that is all that's going on today. I did receive an update from Samson's Food Bank here. One moment. For today's soup kitchen. So, Samson Food Bank will be having soup kitchen at noon today. 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They're going to be having three soups, hamburger macaroni, chicken rice, and sausage soup along with baked bannock. So you can get some free munchies today at noon. And with that, I'm going to dedicate my show today to my Nimosom KJ. I'm going to get the 11 the morning and noon hour show started off with the Judd's Grandpa, only on 93.5 FM.

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2: Ho-ho! 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
5: Alrighty, that was some Armin Duck Chief with Broken Down Cowboy. Time for your community announcements. I'm just going to announce what's happening this week and over the weekend, if there's anything locally. So again, starting off with some events for FASD Awareness Day. They're going to have 1 till 2 p.m. at MHS Green Space under the canopy. They're going to have door prizes, refreshments and snacks, educational resources, opportunities to ask questions and connect with supports. 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And for more information, contact Kasia, 780-585-3634. 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They're going to be serving hamburger macaroni soup, chicken rice, and sausage soup along with baked bannock. So again, shout out to them. And can get some free munchies at noon today. And today's Musketeers Trivia for $300. Today's question is, which Samsa Cree Nation leadership rode in the Businessman's Cow Riding event this past weekend? Again, for a chance to win $300, today's question is, which Samsa Cree Nation leadership rode in the Businessman's Cow Riding event this past weekend? If you think you got today's question, give us a call, 780-585-4295, for a chance to win $300. So with that, back to some music, only on 93.5 FM.
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9: 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Hi.

Alrighty, that was a quick one. So we do have a winner for today's trivia question. Congratulations to Neil Montour. He won himself $300. And today's question was, which Samson leadership rode in the Businessman's Cow Riding event this past weekend? The answer we were looking for was Chief Isaiah Swampy Amioso, Counselor Gary Crane Saddleback, and Counselor AJ Buffalo. Thank you to all the callers. Try again next trivia. So with that coming up, I have Van Morrison and Chris Stapleton.

Alrighty, and again, just wanted to announce that we do have a winner today for Musketeers Trivia. Congratulations to Neil Montour, won $300. And if you're wondering what was today's question, which Samson Cree Nation leadership rode in the Businessman's Cow Riding event this past weekend? And the answer was Chief Isaiah Swampy Omuso, Counselor Gary Crane Saddleback, and Counselor AJ Buffalo. Again, I want to thank all the callers that did call in. Try again next trivia question, and with that, back to some music.

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4: Alrighty, that was Neil Young with Old Man. 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Business Development is looking for a project lead. 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Deadline is September 22nd. And Samson Administration is looking for a band administrator. It's a 2-year contract. Deadline is September 30th. For all three, you can email personnel.179@gmail.com. For Ermineskin employment opportunities, Ermineskin Women's Shelter is looking for a casual crisis intervention worker. The deadline is today, September 9th. Ermineskin Communications are looking for a social media coordinator. Deadline is also today, September 9th. And Ermineskin Public Works are looking for a general labor. Deadline is September 23rd. And for all three, you could email faith@ermineskin.ca. And for other employment opportunities, Kosokawa is still looking for a group care clerk, accounts payable clerk, a custodian, caseworker generalist, and accountant. All those deadlines are ongoing until filled. 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Then we have Samson Cree Nation Workforce Training for safety tickets. One's going to be at the Willowview building. That registration closes October 1st. And the other is going to be at Pigeon Lake Health Center. That registration closes October 15th. Both are limited to the first 15 registrations. 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And that's your employment and training opportunities for this September 9th. That is quite a lot of programs and training, so if you want to check those out, make sure you apply before the deadlines. And with that, stay tuned for cultural events. I did receive a powwow update. Coming up, I have Chris Stapleton, Eric Church, Tim McGraw, and Coulter Wall.

I'm just a cowpoke from Cheyenne to Douglas. The ranges I know, 'cause I drift with the wind. No one cares where I go.

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4: 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So this weekend, September 11th to 13th, we have Kihuan Cree Nation 40th Annual Powwow. It's going to be at the Kihuan Powwow Grounds. Host drum is Rocking Horse. 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We also have Frog Lake First Nation Powwow. 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And we have a Every Child Matters for Truth and Reconciliation powwow September 30th at the Bob Bahan Soccer Field in Calgary, Alberta from 11 a.m. to 6 p.m. Grand entry starts at noon. And with that, safe travels if you're going to head out to these powwows. Coming up, I have a Yabe and Seagrass Singers only on 93.5 FM.
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5: 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Alrighty, and good afternoon. Again, if you're just tuning in, Yaya here. Hope you all are having a good Wednesday so far. Gonna go straight to your weather update. We are currently at plus 19 degrees here in Muscatrees. It's gonna be high of plus 24 today with a low of 11. Partly cloudy out. And for the rest of the week, Thursday, September 10th will be high plus 16 with a low of 7. Friday, September 11th will be high of plus 12 with a low of 2. Looks like we're gonna get some showers on Friday. And on to some headline news. So on globalnews.ca, Edmonton Oilers signed 2018 World Junior player Alex Formanton to 1-year deal. Oil tops $100 a barrel following latest attacks on Middle East facilities. Elks return home chasing sweep versus Stampeders. Choose Canada businesses urge Albertans ahead of risky gamble referendum. And Costco Canada chicken product is being recalled. Let me share which one it is. So Costco Canada is recalling a chicken breast product due to potential presence of an undeclared sore allergen. So the affected product is the Rossdown Meal Starters Black Garlic Chicken Breast Chunks sold between August 2026 and September 2026. So that's just a heads up if you buy that. So on to your local events. Going on right now, we have Soup Kitchen by Samson Food Bank. Shout out to ATB Financial from Wetaskiwin. They're helping serve the munchies. On the menu, they're going to be serving hamburger macaroni, chicken rice, and sausage soup along with baked bannock. So again, you can get some free soup and bannock right now at Samson Food Bank. And if you didn't know, today is FASD Awareness Day. And we have a few events here locally. So one's going to be till 2 p.m. at MHS Green Space under the canopy. They're going to have door prizes, refreshments and snacks, educational resources, opportunities to ask questions and connect with supports. We have another event hosted by Samson Cree Nation and Integrated Family Services and Erminskin Cree Nation. Right now, they're having a hot lunch at the NLK building, followed by a short program and door prizes. You can contact Jordan 780-585-2254 or Marina 780-585-2000. Muscatrees Health Services, they're having a FASD presentation today at Pigeon Lake Health Center till 2 p.m. So they're going to kind of talk about the understanding, prevention, community resources, and available supports, and questions and open discussion. So that's all that's happening today. So with that, I'm going to get the noon hour and lunch hour started off with Concrete Blonde and Treaty Oak Revival, only on 93.5 FM.

0: These are worrying times, but alcohol isn't the answer. You don't have to be a heavy drinker for it to affect your health. Alcohol can weaken the immune system, leaving you more vulnerable to the effects of infectious diseases. And while you might think it helps you relax, it's a depressant, which can increase anxiety and lower your mood. It can also increase your risk of cancer, heart disease, and stroke. Reduce your drinking. Your body and mind will thank you.
1: Muna iskiti naman ang mino tibita, maganos ka once kaya ni was kamaya yan. 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
8: 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So again, Samson Food Bank, they're having Soup Kitchen today. On the menu, they are going to have hamburger macaroni, chicken rice, and sausage soup along with baked bannock. And shout out to ATP Financial from Atasquin for helping serve the food. And again, get that right now. They're serving that for lunch. Get some free soup and bannock. So for community announcements, again, I'm just announcing what's going on this week and if there's anything over the weekend locally. So again, if you didn't know, today is FASD Awareness Day, and we have some three events happening here in Muscatchees. One is going on until 2 p.m. at MHS Green Space under the canopy. They're going to have door prizes, refreshments and snacks, educational resources, and opportunities to ask questions and connect with supports. 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Right now, they're having their hot lunch at the NOK building. They're going to have a short program with door prizes. For more info, contact Jordan, 780-585-2254, or Marina, 780-585-2000. Muscatchees Health Services, they're also doing a FASD presentation at Pigeon Lake Health Center till 2 p.m. today. You can check that out. And then tomorrow, SAMHSA Community Wellness, they're going medicine picking September 10th. They're asking to meet at the Willowview Building at 9:30 a.m. Transportation is provided. 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So register now at cwprograms.com. And for more information, contact Kasia at 780-585-3634. Yeah, that's pretty much all going on this week. So with that, stay tuned for employment opportunities and your cultural events. Coming up, I have Toby Keith, Hank Williams Jr., and Waylon Jennings.
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3: 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Erminskin Communications are looking for a social media coordinator. 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And speaking of Muscatine Employment Center, they're having Employment Readiness Session September 14th to 25th at the Muscatine Employment Center classroom from 10 a.m. to 3 p.m. daily. 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And lastly, we have Samson Cree Nation Workforce Training for Safety Tickets. One's going to be at the Willowview Building. That registration closes October 1st. And one's going to be at the Pigeon Lake Health Center. That registration closes October 15th. For both, it is limited to the first 15 registrations. So register now, 780-585-3305, or email senworkforcetraining@gmail.com. And with that concludes your employment and training opportunities. So if you want to make some sunny out or if you want to join those training programs, make sure you apply before the deadlines. And stay tuned for cultural events. So with that, I'm going to continue on the country vibes. Coming up, I have the classic George Strait, Armin Duck Chief, only on 93.5 FM.

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3: You're listening to the Morning and Afternoon Show with DJ Yaya. Alrighty, time for your cultural events. I'm just going to announce what's happening this weekend. So we have Kahuan Cree Nation 40th Annual Powwow, September 11th to the 13th at the Kahuan Powwow Grounds. Host drum is going to be Rocking Horse. Not too sure for grand entry, as it doesn't say, but safe travels to those that are heading out to Kahuan this weekend. I know United Tribes is also this weekend. That's in North Dakota, I believe. Safe travels to the locals that are heading out that way. So with that, I'm going to leave you guys off with Fawn Wood, Little Island Cree, and Chelsea Young. Hope you all have a good rest of your Wednesday. Again, I kind of dedicated my show today to Nemusum KJ, as today is his birthday. So happy birthday, Nemusum. And with that, Yaya pretty much wraps up the morning and noon hour show with Yaya. So I'm going to sign off. Niyogisagansik, Westes.
4: Are you giving your body the water it needs to keep you healthy? How do you know you're dehydrated? You're going to take your two fingers, pinch behind the back of the hand, and pull it up. Hold it there a few seconds. If it comes right down real quick, that means you're hydrated. If it comes down slowly, you're dehydrated. Drink your water so your body will love you.
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6: This goes out to all the natives around Muscogees. If you're going a short distance, like to the store or to a family friend's house, be sure to bring your valid driving license, buckle up your seatbelts, and please do not carpile. 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If you don't do it on the city roads, don't do it on the rest roads.
7: You wouldn't do that. 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Distracted driving kills an average of 9 people and injures over 1,000 every day in a... 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
1: 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lip sync battle from 7 p.m. to 11 p.m. Then on Fridays, grab the mic during karaoke night, 9 p.m. until 1 a.m. Saturday nights are all about live music, featuring Joe Metallo from 9 p.m. to 1 a.m. on September 12th, Almost Johnny Cash from 9 p.m. to 1 a.m. on September 19th, and the Pipestoners from 9 p.m. to 1 a.m. on September 26th. Sundays, all-day happy hour, please do not drink and drive. 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
7: 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Thanks for tuning in. 22 degrees right now in Musquitches. Sunrise this morning was at 6:57 a.m. Sunset tonight at 8:04 p.m. We got 16-kilometer winds from the west. This afternoon, we're expected to get up to 24 by next hour or so. And then this evening, 19, overnight, 11, 40% chance of some rain showers. Thursday, high of 16, low of 7. Looks like it's going to be cloudy on Thursday. Friday, some rain showers, 60% chance, about 1 millimeter or so. High of 12, low of 2 for Friday. Then Saturday, cloudy periods, high of 13, low of 4. Ooh, it's going to be chilly on Saturday night. And then Sunday, high of 16, low of 6. Monday, September 14th, high of 15, low of 7. And that is your high and low temps for the next 5 days, as well as your current weather update for the Musquitches area. MESC bus status update. I encourage parents, guardians, Muslim Gukka, mom, dad, aunties, uncle, whoever's taking care of the kids and sending them to school, download the MESC bus status app, because they do update it like about 6 a.m. in the morning for the morning route. So you'll know if your bus is going to be on time or if it's canceled or whatnot. They also update in the afternoon at 1 p.m. So you can download it on the App Store, get it on Google Play. That's MESC Bus Status App. You can also go to the website, muskogeesed.ca/bus status. And all the buses are on time this afternoon. If there's any changes, look on your app. Check the website. Also, drivers, pay attention out there. You see those yellow buses out and about and those red lights flashing. That means stop. Completely stop. Wait for the kids to get off and on the bus safely. Because it's very dangerous if you pass a school bus while the lights are flashing. That's very dangerous and it is illegal. You will be reported. You'll get fined. And yeah, you don't want to be doing that. Whether if you're on the highway or in the country road or in town, you know, or by the schools, never ever pass a school bus when the lights are flashing. Have some patience out there. I don't know why we live in such a busy rush world, but you guys can wait for a bit, okay? Be a good driver. Let the kids drive safely. And yeah, we'll have some more updates in regards to fines and whatnot with Ride Along with the RCMP on Tuesdays. They usually give us updates in regards to that. So, NHL schedule, puck drop September 19th. Some headline news. I'm going on to aptnnews.ca where there was a featured headline that read, Indigenous MPs disgusted by residential school denialist shirt campaign. And Conservative MP Billy Morin is responding to an August 27th post by Rebel News about its Orange Shirt Day collection. The shirts depict phrases including, quote, still no proof, Canada was built, not stolen, dig deeper, you can't handle the truth, end quote. They literally put these on t-shirts. And in an article announcing the collection, Rebel News Bureau Chief Dre Humphrey wrote that the collection is, quote, just in time for Truth and Reconciliation Day, end quote, on September 30th and calls for, quote, Canadians to look beyond the headlines and demand evidence when banned governments, mainstream media, journalists, and even fearful leaders make extraordinary and unfounded, unmarked, grave claims that bring shame to our nation, end quote. APTN, they reached out to Rebel News for comment but did not hear back. Wonder why. This is flat out racism. You know, if you're denying that residential schools didn't happen, you don't know Canada's history. And it's until we learn our history, the real history, acknowledge that history, learn from that history, then we got that truth and reconciliation going. But when we have companies that are being racist and literally making money off of these disgusting words, you know, like that's offensive. That's like if an Indigenous company went and made t-shirts saying there's no Holocaust. Oh yeah, that would offend a lot of people. So why is it people can do that, right? And if you're going to buy an orange shirt for September 30th, make sure the proceeds are going to a support group or some kind of First Nation / Indigenous cause. You know, I'm kind of wondering, what does Walmart do when they sell their orange shirts at Walmart? What do these companies, I remember Giant Tiger had some orange shirts. I've seen some at Canadian Tire. I've seen some at Walmart. What are they profiting on that? Or are they actually, whatever money's collected, they're giving it to a good cause? Those are questions to really think about when you're trying to support this. Your best bet is order your shirts or buy your t-shirts off of First Nations entrepreneurs. You know, we got a lot out there that make their own t-shirts. I know that

that's where that money should be going, is for Orange Shirt campaigns that actually support First Nations here in Treaty 6, 7, and 8, you know? Something to think about. Because if it was the other way around, like what I said, if we were profiting on a sad part in Canada's history to a particular race of people, how would that look on us? But we don't do that, right? So with Truth and Reconciliation, you know, just like Ross North from Car Coach earlier today, before he came on air for his 10 a.m. show, he was asking how could someone like me get involved with Truth and Reconciliation Day for September 30th? And at the top of my head, I just told him, come participate. You know, what Muscogee's is in between Wetaskiwin and Ponoka. And if you want to get involved, get involved. Come participate. There is an Orange Shirt walk that is happening later on this month that Samson Community hosts every year, and it's on September 29th. So we have listeners out there that are non-nation members, you know, that live in these surrounding towns or the cities, show your support. Go participate in those walks. Go to the nations and be involved. That's Truth and Reconciliation right there, is come on out and listen to the speakers, participate in the walk, you know, join us for lunch, talk with us, visit with us. That's how you learn from each other, you know, and that's how we put an end to these nonsense of, you know, people denying residential schools. You know, residential schools is it's a very sad part of history in Canada, but it really did happen, and we need to acknowledge it, build awareness about it, educate each other, you know, with the whole racism been going on with this whole referendum with Alberta separatism and whatnot. You know, we need to educate each other. You can't stop hate with hate, you know. You can't. Learn from each other, you know. And it's good to work with people like that, because I wasn't caught off guard with that question, but that was the first thing I thought of, was come on out and participate here in Muscogee's, you know, come to our events, come participate, come see it for yourself. So it's good that we're building those networks like that, and, you know, how not all people are racist out there. They actually do care and want to be involved. So that's good to know. All right? That's what you got to do. 114, what is happening today? They just finished up the FASD Awareness Walk. It was hosted by Integrated Family Services as well as Ermineskin Cree Nation. They did the walk, and they're just finishing up lunch at the NOK. There's an FASD Prevention and Awareness Day educational session going on till 2 p.m. at the Muscogee's Health Services Green Space. You'll see it. They're under the big canopy there. And there's also Understanding Fetal Alcohol Syndrome at the Pigeon Lake Health Center till 2 p.m. today. So that's going on for our Pigeon Lake members. You know, you can head over to the Pigeon Lake Health Center and see the presentation, ask questions and whatnot, because September 9th is FASD Awareness Day. And it's every year. And it's always good to support whether there's a local event going on. And if you are expecting, going to be having a baby, your pregnancy, or if there's young moms out there that are going to be having a baby here soon, you know, it's very, very important that you do not drink alcohol. You do not do drugs. You do not poison your baby. You know, you got to take care of yourself. And these events that was hosted earlier today, as well as

0: was at MHS and at Pigeon Lake Health Center, this is where you can ask those questions like, what is fetal alcohol syndrome? How does it affect the baby's brain and body? And what are strategies to support? You know, sadly, babies being born that are FAS, D, it's not good, you know. But you got to give your baby a chance and ask these kind of questions, you know, if you're wondering and whatnot. And it's important for those others to participate in these events. You know, it was good looking out the window here, you know, seeing that big crowd walking. That's awesome. Keep it up, peoples. Shout out to all of those that did participate in the walk. You guys are awesome. Good. You know, it's good when people come out for these events. And it shows that you care. So keep up the good work. You know, learn about this because it affects a lot of people out there. And I will have more updates as well as your employment opportunities, cultural events, 245 birthday special. So if you have any birthdays, you want to send those greetings out, get a hold of us, 780-585-4295. We already did the trivia and we got a winner for today, Neil Montour. We're still doing Danso Meitoyan is Nimosum. 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If you can correctly translate that, we'll get your name and number, put you into the weekly draw and the end of the month draw.
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4: 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Yes, Dansome Tuyan Nimosom. Did you know that's the actual proper saying? I know we say musum, and I know down south they say mushum. But it's the proper is Nimosom. So that's what we're looking for. You can translate it. If you're correct, we'll get your name and number. You can also text. If you didn't know about Hawk Radio, yes, we have a cell. And you can text 1-780-335-9529. That's 780-335-9529. That's Hawk Radio cell, where you can text your answer to for Dansoma Etoyan. And we do ask for your name and the answer. If you're correct, we'll message you back. But if you're not, we're not going to message you back. I'm also asking for those that want to participate in Musquecheese Trivia, your answer won't be accepted on the texting line. You have to call in 780-585-4295 or toll free 1-877-585-3202. So those two phone numbers. That's the difference with Musquecheese Trivia. You have to call in. You have to be the first correct caller to win that money. Dansome Etoyan. You can call our office. You can email. You can text us. So that's just to clarify some things, because I know we had some confusion there. And I ain't trying to confuse anybody. And with September 9th, it is FASD Awareness Day. There's presentations going on hosted by Musquecheese Health Services right now in the MHS green space under the canopy outside there. And Integrated Family Services, as well as Ermenskin Cree Nation, they just did a walk this morning. Awesome, good stuff. Way to see everybody involved. And right now at Pigeon Lake Health Center, they're having an info session, Understanding Fetal Alcohol Syndrome. That's going on right now at Pigeon Lake Health Center until 2 p.m. today. You still have time to register for Medicine Picking with Sampson Community Wellness and for any of their events, programs, for youth and adults. 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And just a reminder from Samson Membership, they are asking all Samson Band members, please provide your address information. If you have any name changes or guardianship changes, please submit that info as well. And even if it was previously submitted, you got to send your direct deposit forms from your bank. And this information can be in person, Samson Membership. They're located same office on the main level here of the Samson CTA building. You can mail it in, P.O. 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They only do status card applications and birth registrations by appointment on Tuesdays, Wednesdays, and Thursdays. So just a heads up, very important information. You know, a lot of people have been complaining online. You know, sometimes I think, do something else, but people are not sure, right? They want to know the proper info. Why do we got to send this in when we already sent it in the other year? Well, there's a new finance system, all right? So that's why this information is being requested for all Samson Band members to provide name change, address information, guardianship changes, and they need a direct deposit form, even if it was previously submitted. So now you know, okay? Tuesdays and Thursdays, they got Samson Food Bank Bread Days going on over there. They just finished up their soup kitchen. 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And if you'd like to volunteer, contact 780-585-3902. 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And they are back in office here at the top floor of the Samson CTA building if you'd like to speak to them in person about any of these employment opportunities. Nasquiak. Employment opportunities includes casual crisis intervention worker over at Ermanskin Women's Shelter. Deadline is September 9th. 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Some other employment opportunities over at Kosoko Child Wellness Society. They have some openings: group care clerk, accounts payable clerk, custodian, caseworker generalist, and accountant. Those are all ongoing until filled. They'll give you more details. Please email hr@kcws.ca. And some training opportunities with Samson Skills Link in partnership with Samson Workforce Training Development. They got a driver's program for Class 2 and Class 3. Contact Shay or Doris, 780-585-0096, or email skills.link@samsoncree.com. 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Just kidding. And that's your employment and training opportunities. Good luck. Get your applications in there. Who knows? You might get hired on the spot.
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1: 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September 12th, Almost Johnny Cash from 9 p.m. to 1 a.m. on September 19th, and the Pipestoners from 9 p.m. to 1 a.m. on September 26th. 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
1: Dunsai Gakkyo, 5 minutes after 2 o'clock on this Wednesday, September 9th, 2026. Hope you're all having an amazing day. It's 22 degrees right now in Musquitches. We have 18-kilometer winds from the west. Your sunrise this morning was at 6:57 a.m., sunset at 8:04 p.m. This evening, dropping down to 19, overnight 11, going to feel like 9 degrees. 40% chance of some showers, about 1 millimeters. And tomorrow, Thursday morning, you'll be waking up to 11 degrees with a high of 16, low of 7 for Thursday. Friday, a high of 12, low of 2, 60% chance of some showers expected on Friday. This weekend, Saturday is going to be cloudy, high of 13, low of 4. Sunday, sunny skies, high of 16, low of 6, and then Monday, September 14th, a high of 15, low of 7. So that is your high and low temps as well as your current weather update for the Musquitches area. Parents, guardians, please download the MESC bus status app. You can download it on the App Store, get it on Google Play, or go to the website musquitchesed.ca/bus status. They update every morning around 6 a.m. for the morning route if you want to check if your buses are going to be on time. And the afternoon route, it's always updated around 1 p.m. If there's changes, they'll show up around 2. But that's how you can find out about MESC busing. That's MESC busing.
7: and they're all on time this afternoon. So that means drivers, pay attention out there. You see those red lights flashing on those yellow school bus, please stop. Completely stop. Very dangerous and very illegal if you pass a school bus when the lights are flashing. Let the kids get home safely. Headline news going on to aptnnews.ca. First Nations business owner ends discrimination case against City of Edmonton over costs. A Kainai Nation owner of a Calgary-based small business is ending a human rights complaint against the city after 5 years because of the growing cost of lawyer fees. So Michael Rainey Chief, a designer and part owner of 49 Design, is an independent clothing and fabric store. It got its start in Calgary but expanded to Edmonton in 2021. And initially, they thought it was going to be easy opening a second location as they had knowledge from the first time around. However, that proved not to be the case. And yeah, according to the City of Edmonton, businesses must work with city staff to determine whether the building is appropriate for the business and to discuss any alterations to the space, including permits such as an HVAC. You can read more about it. It is on APTN. And yeah, the story is on there. I really want to see First Nations / Indigenous Nehiyawak, you know, their businesses to thrive. You know, we have some local entrepreneurs here on reserve. You know, shout out to Wonder Keys and his going to be hopefully opening a store soon at the mall in Ermineskin there. His brand is Culture. If you don't know, look it up. And we also have like Rusty Potts. He does his own clothing business line. We also have other businesses here. I'm just trying to think at the top of my head. Ceded. Is it Ceded Territory, Treaty 6? I know he's a Montour. I'm just trying to figure out what, looking online here. But we have locals anyways that have their own businesses, and I think it's amazing, you know, to have your own business and to get out there, and it's always good to support those. Yeah, I don't have that info right in front of me. But yes, Unseated, that's the name. Tanner Montour, that's his name. That's another local business, you know, one that makes clothing and products and stuff like that. So we have that here in Muscogees. We have these name brands and our locals. So support them. Support them. 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Support your local that are here on reserve getting their businesses going. 210... What do we got going on today? They just finished up the presentations at MHS for FASD Prevention and Awareness Day. They also had a presentation going on at

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And next week, they have an info session and claims processing for the federal Indian hospital claim settlement, Indian boarding homes, September 14th, September 15th, 9 a.m. to 3 p.m. daily at the Samson Bingo Hall here. And First Nations Child and Family Services and Jordan's Principal Settlement, that's also happening September 14th, 15th, 9:30 a.m. to 3:30 p.m. at the Samson Rec Bingo Hall. So that's what's happening next week. We also have a Pigeon Lake Samson Community Engagement September 21st, 10 a.m. to 2 p.m. at the Mamiel Beach Community Hall. If you need more info, you can contact Samson Governance, 780-585-3793. We got Cultural Baskets going on September 21st to 23rd with Integrated Family Services. 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There's a Samson Elders Community Engagement September 25th. Contact Samson Elders, 780-585-3012. That's going to be at the HBMC at 10 a.m. on September 25th. And the Truth and Reconciliation Day Walk, September 29th, 10 a.m. to 2 p.m. at the Samson Willowview Building. Once again, if you need more info on any of the Samson Community Wellness programs or events, go to their website, scwprograms.com, or 780-585-3634. And make sure you are registered to vote in the upcoming election, the Alberta referendum, that is going to be happening on October 19th. So we're going to have information in regards to that. Make sure you have a valid ID. And Alberta has these 10 questions in the referendum on October 19th, including a question on whether the province should remain in Canada. So it's very important to us as Nehewak to vote. If you're over 18, you can vote. If you're a Muslim or Gukum, you can vote. If you're a first timer and need more info, get ready to vote. So we're going to have some info shared on the radio that's going to run until October 19th. So for those that have questions or concerns, and it's very, very important, you know, Alberta needs to stay in Canada. You know, on my own personal opinion, this is not Hawks Radio's opinion, but my own personal opinion, that goes against our treaty rights. And we all need to do our part to make sure that we stay in Canada, because it's our home. It's our home. 215, 245 birthday special. So if you have any birthdays, please get those in now. 780-585-4295. I got some Riley Green. Change My Mind on 93.5 FM. Gotta love the Duck Man.

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If I could just get back home to pick up where we left off, I'd take better care of myself. I'd stop drinking from the bar.

0: This goes out to all the natives around Muscogees. If you're going a short distance, like to the store or to a family friend's house, be sure to bring your valid driving license, buckle up your seatbelts, and please do not carpile. 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If you don't do it on the city roads, don't do it on the rest roads.
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0: Rise, you are resilient. Rise, you are powerful. 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Powerful, beyond comprehension. 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
2: All right, we got some birthday greetings on this September 9th, 2026, birthday special with Northern Cree. Happy birthday going out to Annalise Saddleback Crier. Love mom and dad. Happy birthday. Also, happy birthday going out to Claude Saddleback, coming from your cousins on 4 Mile. Happy 37th birthday going out to Tashina Roasting, coming from your cousins and uncles. And a very special birthday to our champ, Uncle KJ Lewis. It's his birthday today. Many more blessings, lots of love from the whole Lewis family, all your friends and relatives that are tuning in. We had a birthday shout out going out to him. So happy birthday, many more. And to all of those celebrating their day today, a very happy birthday to you from Hawk Radio.

0: And once again, happy birthday going out to Annalise Saddleback Crier. Love your mom and dad. Happy birthday to Claude Saddleback coming from your cousins on 4 Mile. Happy 37th birthday going out to Tashina Roasting coming from your cousins and uncles. Happy birthday, Roddy Rain from the Lewis fam. And also special birthday greetings going out to Uncle KJ Lewis. Happy birthday, many more from all the family, friends, and Hawk Radio.
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right, winding down the drive time here on 93.5 FM, Dansk Akio 303 on this Wednesday, September 9th. And Dansome Tuyan Nimosum. Nimosum. Dansome Tuyan Nimosum. The translation we were looking for was my grandpa, my grandfather. I know that we say musum, or down south they say mushum, but the correct pronunciation is actually nimusum when you're saying my grandpa, my grandfather. Gimusum, that's your grandmother. So that ni and that ge at the beginning is very important. And thank you to those callers that called in. We had a lot of calls in regards to that. We'll have a new Dansomei Tuyan for you tomorrow. And for your weather update, 22 degrees right now. Looks like this is the only warmest day we're going to have. Yep, looks like it in the next 7 days. 17-kilometer winds from the west. Sunset tonight at 8.04 p.m. This evening, 19. Overnight, 11. 60% chance of 1 millimeter showers tonight, overnight, as well as tomorrow morning. And Thursday's high of 16, low of 7. Friday, rain in the forecast, high of 12, low of 2. And then this weekend, Saturday, high of 12, low of 4. Sunday, sunny skies, high of 16, low of 6. Monday, high of 15, low of 7. And that's your high and low temps, as well as your current weather update for the Muscogee's area. We do get our updates from theweathernetwork.com. You can go online, check it out. The only one that's I noticed on the Weather Network that I check out is the radar map, because it actually shows you, all you got to do is just click on it and then press play. And it'll show you, like, if these storm clouds are coming. So it looks like around 7, 8 o'clock, we might have some showers. And then by 10, 11, it looks like we have some thunderstorms coming. Hopefully that will wait. We're trying to have a barbecue birthday dinner here. Gotta love it when the weather is just... Anyways, nothing I could do. Still going to be a beautiful day. Make the most of it. Parents, guardians, please download the MESC Bus Status app. You can get it on the App Store. You can get it on Google Play. You can also check for yourself, muscogeesed.ca/bus status. MESC Bus Status updates in the mornings, 6 a.m., and in the afternoon, 1 p.m. So they're pretty consistent. And all the buses are on time. So that means people, drivers, pay attention. Do not pass a school bus when the lights are flashing. People are still doing that. Quit doing that. Even on those country roads, you know, you have to completely stop. Because nobody wants to get into an accident. Nobody wants their kid or their tzitzimuk, you know, to get run over. That's just like horrible. Even just thinking that and saying that out loud. So it's very dangerous and it is illegal. You will be reported and fined. So you see those stop signs, make sure you stop. That's the same thing with those red lights flashing on a yellow school bus. You have to completely stop. Have some patience, people. Pay attention. And drive with care out there. All right? Because it's a new school year. And just a reminder, a lot of these Alberta fines, remember, they went up. They went up. It's not worth it to go flying through a stop sign. It's not worth it passing a school bus when the lights are flashing. It's not worth it driving under the influence, okay? Be responsible. Driving is a privilege. Treat your license like gold, because it is. And be a responsible driver out there. So, yeah, that's just my PSA to you. NHL schedule, puck drop, September 19th. I'm counting down the days. 10 more days, and then we get to watch some hockey. Go Oilers, go.
some headlines on APTN News. I got some Métis government calls on Alberta town to restore historic name. So Secretary of Alberta Métis Organization wants the town of St. Paul to change its name to St. Paul des Métis. Or something like that. Yeah, that's a headline on APTN News that was on 3 weeks ago. And there's a UBCIC calls on Carney Smith to halt pipeline advancement. That was another headline. Another headline about Indigenous MPs disgusted by residential school denialist shirt campaign. Don't support that. Jeez, that's just like supporting racism. And a First Nations business owner ends discrimination case against City of Edmonton over costs. Those stories are on aptn.ca. CBC, local headlines. Acquitted World Junior player Alex Formenton signs one-year deal with Edmonton Oilers. Free course covering basics of AI to be available to all Canadians by the end of the year. Environmental racism. Fort Chipewyan residents protest proposed treat and release plan for tailings water. And a bear was spotted in Edmonton, was likely hungry for a pre-winter meal, experts say. Those are just some headlines on cbc.ca if you'd like to follow up on those stories. And locally, what we got going on today? The FASD Awareness Day. Held annually every September 9th, and they had some presentations at MHS, Integrated Family Services, over in Ermineskin, as well as Pigeon Lake Health Center. If you're interested in any events or programs with Sampson Community Wellness, you can register on their website, scwprograms.com, or 780-585-3634. There's an after-school care program for ages 6 to 12 with Sampson Head Start. 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And just trying to talk real fast. SYSD, they have their after-school programs going on. Give them a call, see what's happening. 780-585-3012. Always good to keep our kids active. Get them off those screens. Life, there's more to life than online. You know, that's one thing about this younger generation. And, you know, I'm going to admit it live on air. I can be addicted to social media sometime or videos online. You know, they're addicting. But sometimes you got to pry that phone away, get off that screen, go outside, run around, get away.

0: got Ermineskin. They got their after-school program, you know, their youth nights and whatnot at the rec there. Montana, they have a youth night, you know, playing basketball, volleyball, whatever sport. And I know they have some programs happening also in Louis Bowl. I'm not too sure about Pigeon Lake, but send your kids to these programs, especially when they're free, okay? Get them active. Get them get healthy, you know, and support our programs. So shout out to all those people that are making that healthy decision and helping our nation be healthy with that. So shout out to you guys. I will have some last minute updates, and then that's it. And you got a new one from the Turnpike Troubadours called Feeling Good Again, as well as Ella Langley's Loving Life Again and Casey Musgraves' Mexico Honey. That's a new one that she came out with, and you're going to hear it first only on 93.5 FM.
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classic Toby Keith, As Good As I Once Was, only on 93.5 FM, 353, winding down the drive time here. Time to dup a seat. Thanks for tuning in. And on this September 9th, it's not only FASD Awareness Day, but it's midweek. It's Wednesday. Whatever you are planning to do this evening, make it a good one. And just pay attention out there. Once again, bus safety. You see those red lights flashing on those yellow school buses. Do not pass. Let the kids get home safely, off and on the bus safely. Drivers, pay attention out there. I've been seeing a lot of some magansak out and about. So make sure you're buckled up. You're driving the speed limit. You have your license and registration and insurance all up to date and on you, currently on you. You know, I'm still looking for, apparently there was some information shared on other media sites and radio stations about how about how fines are going to be increased and how only the driver with the registration insurance can drive the vehicle. And I'm going to update, get some more info about that. But we also have some information that we're going to be sharing around the clock here on Hawk Radio in regards to Rock Your Indigenous Vote. In this upcoming election, the Alberta referendum is happening on October 19th, and we're going to be sharing some info in regards to that. So it's very important, if you're over 18, make sure you register to vote, because one of the questions on there is about this whole Alberta trying to separate from Canada. And that goes against our treaty rights, and it goes against a lot of things. And we need to vote, because when you do not vote, that means it's okay. And that's how the government sees it. We're just a number to them. So that's why we need to vote. We need to learn how to vote. So we're going to have that information shared here on the radio. And when there's a booth set up at whatever event in the next month or so before October 19th, go to it. That's where you go get your questions. That's where you go get registered to vote. That's where you just know what's what. And it's very important. Musum and Gukum, their votes matter. Their votes count. Anyone over 18 is expected to vote. So make sure you get that going and started. And also, I just want to say a very special happy birthday going out to my best friend, Champ, Uncle KJ Lewis. Many more blessings to you. I love you so much, always and forever. And we're going to have some good karaoke and barbecue in the next hour or so. So family, you know, make sure you bring your own chairs. This is going to be outside. And hopefully the weather holds up, because we even have fireworks. So yeah, we're going out with a bang tonight. It's going to be a good one. We'll have more updates in the morning. Make sure you tune in. And like always, have a good one, yo.

0: 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lip-sync battle from 7 p.m. to 11 p.m. Then on Fridays, grab the mic during karaoke night, 9 p.m. until 1 a.m. Saturday nights are all about live music, featuring Joe Metallo from 9 p.m. to 1 a.m. on 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

Well, I was sitting in a coffee shop, just having a cup to pass the time, swapping rodeo stories with this old cowboy friend of mine, when some motorcycle riders started snickering in the back and started poking fun at my friend's hat. And one old boy said, "Hey, Tex, where'd you park your horse?" A friend just pulled his hat down low, but they couldn't be ignored. One husky fella said, "I think I'll rip that hat right off your head." That's when my friend turned around, and this is what he said.

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My nephew skinned the rattler that makes up this old hat band. 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

Now, if your leather jacket means to you what this hat means to me, then I guess we understand each other and we'll just let it be. But if you still think it's funny, man, you got my back up against the wall. 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Well, right then I caught a little sadness in that gang leader's eyes. And he turned back to the others and they all just kinda shuffled on outside. But when my friend turned back towards me, I noticed his old hat brim, well, it was turned up in a big old Texas grin.

0: Thank you.
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